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8: Your Moody Radio weather forecast. Partly cloudy sky tonight, and overnight low will drop down into the lower 70s. Now, we could see just a hint of a shower or storm later on Tuesday. Otherwise, a little bit more cloud cover and a high approaching 90. Slight chance of showers or storms Tuesday night, low 70s. A few isolated showers or storms early Wednesday, but a much better chance for the afternoon, a high upper 80s. Thursday and Friday, showers and thunderstorms likely in the later part of the day, highs upper 80s to near 90. I'm staff meteorologist Sally Russell for Moody Radio, Florida.
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0: arrested Jean and 17 other Zion Church leaders in October under charges likely related to the church's online ministry. Their story gained international attention, which likely led to Jean's release. Anna Liu, Jean's wife, says now that Jean is in the United States, he will probably take on a mentoring role and help to plant churches. Liu wants other churches to be influenced by this message.
1: I like people to know God is really good. We can hold our faith until we meet with Jesus. Yes.
0: Eight other Zion Church leaders remain in detention in China under criminal charges. They are standing strong in faith. Pray for their release and find other prayer requests from Liu in the full report online. Then, the team at Horizons International has discovered the best social media strategy to reach people with the gospel, and they want you to practice it too. Here's Pierre Hosny.
2: Whenever we're using actual biblical content, we find that the interactions are so much stronger.
0: Scripture and biblical concepts engage people's hearts. One Syrian woman fled to Lebanon to escape war. Then she saw a social media post from Horizons about inner peace.
2: When she saw the word inner along with the word peace, she was confused because she thought that peace means that you're in an area where there's not war.
0: She contacted Horizons with questions. Today, she has peace with God in Christ. Pray for more stories like this.
2: Pray for the responses among the Muslims around the world in our language groups, that their hearts would be open.
0: 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I'm Steve O'Dell.
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6: Your Moody Radio weather forecast. Partly cloudy sky tonight, and overnight low will drop down into the lower 70s. Now, we could see just a hint of a shower or storm later on Tuesday. Otherwise, a little bit more cloud cover and high approaching 90. Slight chance of showers or storms Tuesday night, low 70s. A few isolated showers or storms early Wednesday, but a much better chance for the afternoon, a high upper 80s. Thursday and Friday, showers and thunderstorms likely in the later part of the day, highs upper 80s to near 90. I'm staff meteorologist Sally Russell for Moody Radio, Florida.
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8: 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Often, we approach hardship by trying to ignore our pain or by hoping that everything will work out in the end. Today, Tim Keller looks at how the Apostle Paul endured suffering and discouragement and how the gospel offers a radically different way to understand our trials.
9: But what it says is, he suffered not that we might not suffer, but that when we suffer, trusting in his suffering, our suffering would make us like him. We'd become like him through the suffering. As we obey, as we trust, as we look at him and say, you suffered this much for me, I can suffer this little for you.

0: 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We have a new school year, a new sense of mission, and a new president, too.
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3: Your Moody Radio weather forecast. Partly cloudy sky tonight, and overnight low will drop down into the lower 70s. Now, we could see just a hint of a shower or storm later on Tuesday. Otherwise, a little bit more cloud cover and a high approaching 90. Slight chance of showers or storms Tuesday night, low 70s. A few isolated showers or storms early Wednesday, but a much better chance for the afternoon, a high upper 80s. Thursday and Friday, showers and thunderstorms likely in the later part of the day, highs upper 80s to near 90. I'm staff meteorologist Sally Russell for Moody Radio, Florida.
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0: Here's Dr. Gene Getz to share a Bible principle. Today our principle to live by comes from Psalm 2. The author of the psalm referred to the Anointed One, which is definitely an Old Testament reference to the Messiah. The Greek equivalent is Christos, which is translated Christ. So here in the Old Testament, we have reference to the Lord Jesus Christ, who came into this world to save us from our sins. You know, when we communicate the message of salvation, we like to focus on the gift of eternal life, the gift we receive when we accept Jesus as personal Savior. I know I do. That's an easy message to preach. However, it's easy to neglect the message of judgment, which refers to what actually happens to all who reject the Savior. Psalm 2 refers to God's judgment. Listen to these words.
1: So now, kings, be wise. Receive instruction, you judges of the earth. Serve the Lord with reverential awe and rejoice with trembling. Pay homage to the Son, or he will be angry, and you will perish in your rebellion, for his anger may ignite at any moment. All who take refuge in him are happy.
0: In the New Testament, Jesus himself maintained this balance between eternal life and eternal death. Listen to these words. For God did not send his Son into the world to condemn the world, but to save the world through him. Anyone who believes in him is not condemned, but anyone who does not believe is already condemned because he has not believed in the name of the one and only Son of God. Thankfully, the door of salvation is open to all who call upon him. Have you put your faith in the Lord Jesus Christ?
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3: Your Moody Radio weather forecast. Partly cloudy sky tonight, and overnight low will drop down into the lower 70s. Now, we could see just a hint of a shower or storm later on Tuesday. Otherwise, a little bit more cloud cover and a high approaching 90. Slight chance of showers or storms Tuesday night, low 70s. A few isolated showers or storms early Wednesday, but a much better chance for the afternoon, a high upper 80s. Thursday and Friday, showers and thunderstorms likely in the later part of the day, highs upper 80s to near 90. I'm staff meteorologist Sally Russell for Moody Radio, Florida.
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Ezra had confessed Israel's sin to God, but that was not enough. The people responsible also needed to confess in order to be made right with God. This is Today in the Word. I'm Donna Leland, sharing today's reading. In Ezra 10, we're told that the prophet had led the people faithfully

0: including men, women, and children. The inclusion of women and children is significant and countercultural for the ancient world. Women and children were not typically to be included in such a group, yet the scriptures make clear that God's salvation is open and available to all. A leader arose from the group, confessing their sin to Ezra. Today in the Word, we read that confession in Ezra 10:2. We have been unfaithful to our God by marrying foreign women from the peoples around us. The people of Israel recognized their sin and confessed it in clear, plain language. There were no excuses, only a clear statement of the facts. As we've seen throughout the Bible, there is still hope for Israel. Upon their confession, Ezra withdrew to seek the Lord and issued an order for all the people of Israel to assemble in Jerusalem. Whoever failed to appear would forfeit all his property. This was a reminder that sin is serious and the people must deal with it seriously. Today in the Word is a production of Moody Radio, a ministry of Moody Bible Institute. We hope you're enjoying our study. 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Thanks.
1: Your Moody Radio weather forecast. Partly cloudy sky tonight, and overnight low will drop down into the lower 70s. Now, we could see just a hint of a shower or storm later on Tuesday. Otherwise, a little bit more cloud cover and a high approaching 90. Slight chance of showers or storms Tuesday night, low 70s. A few isolated showers or storms early Wednesday, but a much better chance for the afternoon, a high upper 80s. Thursday and Friday, showers and thunderstorms likely in the later part of the day, highs upper 80s to near 90. I'm staff meteorologist Sally Russell for Moody Radio, Florida.
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0: limited profit margins. In two cities in which I've lived, the local grocery store went broke and closed. When a food chain announces that it will locate a grocery store, there are the inevitable charges of racism. A white grocery chain will put local black convenience stores out of business. Once it is built, the food chain must hire law enforcement to stop shoplifting and smash and grab. Again, you hear the charges of racism. And if only a few people are hired from the community, once again, you hear the charges of racism. So food deserts are a real problem, but I suggest that the current political, economic, and cultural issues aren't making it easier to solve the problem. I'm Kirby Anderson, and that's my point of view.
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2: Your Midi Radio weather forecast. Partly cloudy sky tonight. An overnight low will drop down into the lower 70s. Now, we could see just a hint of a shower or storm later on Tuesday. Otherwise, a little bit more cloud cover and a high approaching 90. Slight chance of showers or storms Tuesday night, low 70s. A few isolated showers or storms early Wednesday, but a much better chance for the afternoon, a high upper 80s. Thursday and Friday, showers and thunderstorms likely in the later part of the day, highs upper 80s to near 90. I'm staff meteorologist Sally Russell for Moody Radio, Florida.
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0: 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Hi, it's Bill Meyer. 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

0: speaker, Dr. Joe Stoll. 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
1: Your Moody Radio weather forecast. Partly cloudy sky tonight, and overnight low will drop down into the lower 70s. Now, we could see just a hint of a shower or storm later on Tuesday. Otherwise, a little bit more cloud cover and a high approaching 90. Slight chance of showers or storms Tuesday night, low 70s. A few isolated showers or storms early Wednesday, but a much better chance for the afternoon, a high upper 80s. Thursday and Friday, showers and thunderstorms likely in the later part of the day, highs upper 80s to near 90. I'm staff meteorologist Sally Russell for Moody Radio, Florida.
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3: The grace of our God, it is the engine of gospel generosity in every respect. 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
4: Welcome to Encounter the Truth with Jonathan Griffiths. I'm Steve Hiller. Glad that you've joined us today. And Jonathan, what did you mean by that? That grace is actually the engine of Christian generosity.
5: It's such an interesting idea, isn't it? That grace drives generosity. And I think that the grace of God in Jesus Christ absolutely does drive our generosity as believers. And it does so in two ways. First of all, the grace of God in Jesus Christ motivates us. You know, when we think of what God has done for us in giving his son on the cross of Calvary for our redemption, it makes us eager to respond to him in every aspect of our lives, and including with our resources. But there's an even deeper aspect of this. The truth of the matter is that the grace of God released in our lives by the Holy Spirit is the enabling of our generosity, because my heart wouldn't be ready to give, wouldn't be ready to be generous, if God wasn't moving in me by his Spirit to turn me into the kind of person who actually gives freely when naturally I would be very selfish.
4: Yeah, well, we're going to continue to look at that in today's message. We're going to be in the book of 2 Corinthians in chapter 8, so I hope you'll grab your Bible and join us there as we begin a message called The Grace of Giving. Here is Jonathan.
3: We have a little bit of a difficult time, I think, in talking about money in the church. We can talk about almost any subject within our fellowship, and we can feel reasonably comfortable in doing so. But when it comes to talking about money, suddenly we become just a little bit uncomfortable, and we can even become a little bit defensive. We can have this sense culturally within our world that we have a right to be left entirely alone when it comes to the matter of finances, that no one should directly challenge us on it or encourage us on it in a particular way. As Christians, we'll accept it if we are challenged on the use of our time, on the handling of our relationships, on our sexual behavior, on our parenting, on our professional life. But when it comes to our money, we feel that this is actually an entirely private affair. We may well feel that to some extent living in the culture we do, but here's the thing. The Bible actually has an awful lot to say about our money. And the Word of God is not at all shy in challenging us in the matter of our stewardship. And of course, that should come as no great surprise. As Christians, we recognize that all that we have belongs to the Lord, and we are accountable to Him for it. And we know that money is, at the end of the day, one of the dominant concerns, one of the dominant cares, motivations, considerations that marks our life in this world. And here in 2 Corinthians chapter 8, Paul opens up one of the major discussions in the New Testament on this theme of money. He's not shy in tackling the Corinthians on key issues that they need to address in their Christian life and in their discipleship. And now comes one of the biggest issues of all, their stewardship, their generosity. Now, you'll notice that Paul isn't rebuking them here. This is not a chastisement. He's rebuked them previously in

0: Occasional showers, a few storms Thursday with the high near 90, and then widespread showers and thunderstorms returning on Friday with the high on Friday right around 90 degrees. I'm staff meteorologist Sally Russell for Moody Radio, Florida.
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0: Chris Tomlin, how good it is. It's Carl and Crew, and we are in 1 hour of pre-share each day this week. That's pump priming, and we're doing it today. Look, we're listener supported. We can't do this without you. Straight up, can't. And imagine a world where listeners said, you guys got it. We don't. This is you. We are listener supported. We can't do it without you. We're not selling Ginsu knives and Chevy trucks, man. We just ain't doing it. So the beautiful thing is when you jump in, you're a shareholder in the gospel, and I'm exhausted sharing it, so I'm going to let Allie talk about this book we got coming your way. It comes out next Tuesday, but we'll get it to your hands.
1: Yeah, The Unstoppable Gospel. This is a book that Carl has labored over the last year. It confronts a false gospel that has permeated the church in the West that asks nothing of us, that says you slip a hand in the air, you just pray a prayer, you just come to the front of the church, and you're good. You and God are good. And many people have walked out of a church after that kind of an invitation with a great delusion, a hallucination of salvation. Now, are we saying that nobody can be saved by raising a hand or praying a prayer? Certainly, that's not what we're saying. But many, many people have been led into a deep deception because they think that they possess something that they do not. And so this book, The Unstoppable Gospel, kind of peels back the curtain on this and calls us to something higher, something that's truly biblical. And we know that so many of you who listen, this is your passion as well. You've heard us talk about this quite a bit on this show, and you're with us. So this resource, The Unstoppable Gospel, this is our share premium, and we are going to give it to every single person who asks for it, who gives a gift of any amount during share.
0: Yeah, any amount. And I want to stress that. I don't want shame, false guilt, all this junk that Satan's telling you, like, I am so strapped right now. And here's why. It all evens out. We had a match challenge gift come in from a woman in Indiana this morning for $5,000. They came in about 25 minutes ago. $5,000. So, and then we get $100 gifts and $52 gifts and $103. I'm seeing gifts all over the board here right now. We're priming the pump. Our big goal is $2.5 million. It costs a lot. Ministry costs money. There's no doubt about it. We got great stewards here. But we're asking you to prime the pump today. Any gift of any amount. And I'm looking for new to the crew. Those of you that have just been listening a month or 6 months or a year, but you've never jumped in, this is a great opportunity. We're going to send you The Unstoppable Gospel for any gift of any amount. And I'm asking you, don't be shy today. Jump in big time. Just Michael from Elgin just came in, increased his monthly gift by $50.
1: Wow.
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8: In 1975, Tom Somerville came to Moody Radio as administrator of program production. 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
9: I took the staff out to lunch, and then I took them all to the top of the Hancock Building. 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
0: Down to our last couple of minutes here, 1 hour each day this week of pre-share, just a priming of the pump for a great effort, man. The gospel changes everything, guys. And Allie, what's on your heart?
1: You know, I want to say some thank yous. We've seen a number of you new to the crew giving this morning for the very first time. So how cool, giving during a pre-share hour, never given to Moody Radio. Selena from Ohio, Jennifer from Tennessee, Luis from Florida, Matt from Ohio, sweet, all new to the crew giving, and we'll receive that book that is our gift to you, The Unstoppable Gospel, a gift of any amount. We'll send it to you. Thank you to Christine from Indiana. Thank you, Peter, Judy, Emily. Thank you, Susan. Thank you, Larry from Wisconsin, Suzanne from Georgia. Thank you, Terry from Florida, Sheila from Indiana. Thank you, Annabelle from Indiana. Susan from Georgia increased her impact partnership. Thank you, Jody, Christina, Tamara, Jane, and Joseph. Thank you for your gifts this morning.
0: 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God, I want to thank you this morning in this pre-share hour for these great men and women of God who are stepping up. And Lord, I pray that as they get this book, The Unstoppable Gospel, it will ignite in them not only confidence of who they are in you, but how to pray for those who are in church but are not yet in Christ by the millions. Oh Lord, we pray for a revival of the gospel as if there were another gospel at all. Oh Lord, we pray. Spirit of the living God, fall fresh on us, I pray. Bring awakening to our nation and bring it through the gospel. Lord, let us see the mission field for what it is today, we pray in Jesus' name. Amen.
1: Amen.
0: Wow, we got a mission field right under our feet, don't we, Allie?
1: We do. And The Unstoppable Gospel, this resource that we want to send to you, it really unpacks this. And this is such a big part of what we do here. And if you've been listening and we've talked about passages like Matthew 7 and the parable of the sower, and is it possible to be in church but not in Christ? Not yes. Only is it possible, it is the great challenge of our generation.
0: It is. Allie, the many who will say to me on that day, Lord, Lord, and I know what some of you are thinking. Oh, my kid had a great experience with God at a camp, or there was a time when they prayed a prayer with me. Listen to me. Listen to me. There is a great deception in our Western Christian culture. The gig goes like this. People are continuing to hold on to substitute gods, and they think they've got Jesus in this one hand, but they're in church, or they used to be in church, but they were never yet born again. That is the crisis. It is real. Are there derailed disciples? Yes, but the real challenge, according to Jesus, is many will say on that day, Lord, Lord, and he's going to say, I never knew you. And their appeal is going to be, we were religiously active. They were religiously active at one point, or even up to the end, but they were never in Christ. Those are tough words, but it's truth. Gift of any amount for pre-share. Just got a few seconds here, and we're going to send you a copy of The Unstoppable Gospel. I'm asking you, no matter what you can give, jump in right now. And when we say we don't care what you can give, we actually mean it, don't we?
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0: Yeah, thank you, Robert. 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
1: Christian parents desire for their kids to make wise choices. According to pastor and author Jeff Keaton, it's ultimately a question of heart transformation.
2: 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But if they don't get to Jesus, then we're just playing games.
1: This is Revive Our Hearts for Tuesday, September 29th.

0: abode, when we will live in completely glorified, disease-free, pain-free bodies, which is almost more than I can fathom and understand. Mm-hmm. But I think some people struggle with the idea of the intermediate state because they can't envision living and being conscious without their bodies, without their brains. And so they wonder, how can we do that? Well, it's very clear. Several places in the New Testament talks about this experience. I think probably the most explicit is Philippians chapter 1, where Paul's in prison. He says, I don't know if I'm going to live or die, but I do know this, that when I do die, I will be with the Lord Jesus. And he basically says, I'd actually prefer that to living on the earth. Mm-hmm. But, as Paul would, you would expect of Paul, it's much better for you that I stay here and continue to minister. That will benefit you most. But if I had my druthers, that's from the original Greek, if I had my druthers, I'd rather die and be with Jesus. So Paul very clearly had revelation from the Lord that to die for the believer is to enter into the presence of Christ.
1: Okay, that's point number one, which is extremely important. You're not in a holding room somewhere. You're immediately in his presence. But what does that intermediate state look like as best we can glean from Scripture? So that'll be my question when we come back. But we're going to take your questions as well. Have you thought, when you breathe your last, what it's going to be like? What will you step into? What will that world be like? 877-548-3675. And of course, this conversation is for those who know Christ as their personal Lord and Savior. They've confessed with their mouth that Jesus is Lord and believed in their heart that God has raised him from the dead. If you haven't made that decision yet, well, I urge you, particularly as you hear how excited we are about being in his presence. Back after this.
2: 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Good afternoon. It's John Hemmer. Wow, that cruise to Alaska is going to be, it's going to be a once-in-a-lifetime opportunity. I mean, imagine being on that huge cruise ship and all those things you're going to see, the whales, the glaciers, the mountains, that sea air. 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
1: 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He is the founder of Enjoying God Ministries. He is a prolific author, and we're talking about one of his many, many articles you can find at samstorms.org, one of his 10 Things articles, and this one is 10 Things You Should Know About the Intermediate State. Now, for a lot of us, that's going to be the first time we've ever heard that, and that references the fact that we've died, but we don't yet have our glorified bodies or our resurrected bodies. So, Sam, that raises a whole series of fascinating questions. because if we don't have a glorified body yet, I want to try to figure out what that state is like. So let me just hearken back to scripture and see if I can get some clarity on

0: that what he saw. And then he said, we're going to get cameras. We're going to go into every single camp and we're going to photograph this, because if we don't, no one will ever believe it. And I think it's because he knew that mankind just generally would have thought it can't be that bad. Evil can't be that real. And yet there it was, absolutely played out.
1: There is a letter from Eisenhower to General Marshall, when he sends the letter and he says, I want to document all this, because if we don't, in 50 years from now, people will say it never happened.
0: Exactly. And praise God they did, because I think there was a change in the world opinion when those photos came out. Wow. So when we come back, I do want to talk about boycott, divest, and sanctions. This nasty, ishy, icky idea that sometimes protesters will talk about it, or activist groups will talk about it. Countries? When countries enshrine this in the way in which they conduct their relationships with Israel, okay, that's a whole different level. So we're going to talk about that. This is a piece literally hot off the presses today that Olivier wrote, called Anti-Jewish Legislation Revisited and Revived. Back after this.
2: 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It's John. Okay. 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
0: The world around us, it's difficult to deny the signs of the times, but God has already told us how the world ends. 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Olivier Melnick is with us, founder and executive director of Shalom in Messiah Ministries. Just so grateful for the work that he does. He's got a brand new piece out on his website, shalominmessiah.com, called Anti-Jewish Legislation Revisited and Revived. So before we talk about what nations have bought into this, just tell me, first of all, when we look at the words boycott, divest, and sanctions, what is the overarching idea behind those three initials, and what is it meant to do?
1: Okay, the BDS movement was started in 2005 by Mahmoud Abbas and Omar Barghouti in Israel, and basically they were starting to model their movement after the boycott that took place in the era of South Africa apartheid, trying to pressure the government of Israel and economically so that they would cripple and hurt the economy to make them change their policies and their approach to the region. So that's what they're saying. Basically, it's modeled after the apartheid of South Africa, except that there's no equivalence between what took place